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1: Good morning. Welcome to Rock and Rise on Anchor Radio. Slightly rough rhino this morning. Lace and Whiskey from Alice Cooper kicking off Rock and Rise this incredibly early Saturday morning. Do you know, I actually slept through my alarm. There is a reason for that. But I have to thank Laura for waking me up, because otherwise I wouldn't be here torturing you with songs about whiskey and rock. Otherwise you would have Anchor Waves. I was on a whiskey tasting last night, and a wee bit rough. But you know what? What a fantastic sleep. Saying that, I don't really think I had that many hours. Maybe four. I did sleep through my alarm, and my alarm is Master of Puppets from Metallica, which is quite something to see you're able to sleep through that. Anyway, we move on from one whiskey song to another. Next up, the obvious one, Thin Lizzy.

That was Whiskey in the Jar from the mighty Thin Lizzy, Phil Lynott, and indeed Gary Moore, sadly missed. Shout out to my buddy Graham, who roped me into the whiskey tasting last night. Thank you for that. Thank you for my rough sounding rhino voice this morning. It's normally quite a vibrant breakfast show. I didn't even have time for coffee and a shower this morning. It was a case of splash cold water on my face, take the dog out, stagger back in, jump on, completely unprepared, with half a playlist built. I fell asleep last night building a new playlist. Very much leaning towards the orientation of whiskey, as you might have noticed already. Kicking off with Alice Cooper, with Lace and Whiskey, and there with Thin Lizzy, with the mighty Whiskey in the Jar. And I may well have another couple of versions of Whiskey in the Jar coming up. Shout out to a few people. Shout out to Laura. Thanks again for waking him up. I'm surprised the dog didn't actually wake me up for his B-R-E-A-K-F-A-S-T. I have to spell that, otherwise he'll be running around with his bowl clattering it like a giant cymbal looking for more. F-O-O-D. Gotta spell everything with this dog. I'm actually sure he can spell. Shout out to Nick on the chat. Shout out to Graham. Shout out to John from the Whiskey Tasting last night. And also Andy and Andrew and possibly Tony and Sam. And if I've forgotten MD, I do apologise. Still a wee bit ropey. I need a long song so I can avail the kitchen of a coffee, which I have to go make myself because the dog is talented, but he's not that talented. Next up, got another whiskey song, Whiskey Train. Now, would that not be cool? Does remind me of a late night train from London where I basically sampled free whiskey the whole way in the dining car, which was quite awesome. A bit odd staggering off the train 7 o'clock in the morning in Glasgow and still having to connect to the Fort William train, feeling a wee bit woolly about the heat. Next up, Procol Harum Whiskey Train.

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1: You want to get in touch? You can do so. Follow those instructions. That was The Who with Whiskey Man. Before that, we had... lost my place on the playlist. That's never a good thing. Take your whiskey home. Well, why wouldn't you? Why would you leave it? Why would you leave a perfectly good whiskey? That's just sacrilege. That was Van Halen, which actually I've never heard before. Yeah, that's going to have to go on a few more playlists, I think. Before that, we had Whiskey Train. And before that, we had Whiskey in the Jar. And before that, we had Lace and Whiskey. So, very much a whiskey-themed breakfast show this morning. And that's going to continue with the mighty ZZ Top as a nod to the great Frank Beard, drummer of the band who passed away a couple of weeks ago. And this is Whiskey Mama.

And if I'm up, then you lot should be up. Most of you are. And in fact, I'm pretty sure everybody that was on the whiskey tasting last night is. It really is a proven fact that you get a much better sleep after a couple of whiskies. I'm not entirely certain that my doctor would agree with that. Although that said, I can remember back in the day my granddad getting prescribed stout. Sweetheart stout. I'm not entirely sure what it was prescribed for, but yeah, rocked up to the off-license and they prescribed him sweetheart stout from the doctors, which he happily collected. I'm going to have to look into that, because it just fascinates me that you can go to the doctors and get prescribed beer. Probably a drinking buddy of my granddad's or something. Next up, we move from ZZ Top to another American band covering a very famous traditional whiskey song that we've already played from Thin Lizzy. This is Metallica with their version of Whiskey in the Jar.

Anchor Radio. That was Pat Travers snorting whiskey, drinking cocaine live. No idea where he was live. And before that, Whiskey in the Jar from the mighty Metallica. I actually used to cover both of those songs with a band many moons ago. Can't remember how long ago that was, actually. Probably about 30 years or more, when I used to play in covers bands before I started playing in original bands. And you know what? Both of those songs are a lot of fun to play, especially the Pat Travers song. You can really jam out on that one. The Metallica song, well, the Metallica cover of Whiskey in the Jar from the 1998 covers album, Gary Drink. I've got a recording of me playing that somewhere with a band. We recorded that in Kingston upon Thames, I think. And actually, at the time we were at that studio, Jeff Beck was in the adjacent studio, and we were all hoping we were going to get some bleed from Jeff Beck's guitars screaming through the walls, but we never did. And some of the band weren't even sure who Jeff Beck was, which was just sacrilege. Jeff Beck, I mean, come on. Next up, yep, it's another whiskey song. We've got a bit of a theme going on this morning. This is Dusty Strings, Wires and Thunder. I have never heard of these guys, but when I was trying to fall asleep at 2 o'clock this morning, it sounded okay, so hopefully it still sounds okay just before 9.

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1: Whiskey, wires and thunder from Dusty Strings. I have no idea what that actually means. Whiskey, wires and thunder. Wow. That could find its way onto another couple of playlists. I quite like that. That'll definitely blow the cobwebs off at 8:45 in the morning. Next up, we go from Whiskey, Wires and Thunder to actual thunder once in a lifetime.

0: Bon Jovi, Dead or Alive, before that, Thunder, Once in a Lifetime. Just left 5 to 9. We're going to have a double from AC/DC, kicking off with Have a Drink on Me and then Whiskey on the Rocks.
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1: That was Whiskey on the Rocks from AC/DC. Before that, Have a Drink on Me, also from AC/DC. And if there's somebody more qualified to talk about whiskey than a band from Australia comprising of three Scotsmen. Well, actually one of them left. Brilliant band. I haven't heard that song before, so that's a first for me. It's very much been a whiskey theme this morning. Although next up, I don't know how this song slipped into the playlist. Motorhead, which does regularly feature a song I've never heard before. Whorehouse Blues.
2: One, two, three, four.

I was Motorhead with Whorehouse Blues. Now, when I fell asleep last night, I think it was at the point when that slipped onto the playlist and I saw WH Blues. I just assumed it was Whiskey Blues, which evidently it wasn't. Apologies for that. Still a good song though. Motorhead always deliver. That just was a wee bit unexpected when I stumbled across that there. Next up, we've got Lynyrd Skynyrd with Whiskey Rock and Roller, which I'm sure Graham will be enjoying drinking his coffee and eating his square sausage roll. I hope it's a square sausage

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1: That was Montrose with Rock the Nation. And before that, Whiskey Rock and Roller from Lynyrd Skynyrd. I still remember the first time I saw Lynyrd Skynyrd album in HMV in Edinburgh. And I could not pronounce it. I stood there for about 20 minutes reading this album cover, thinking, how do you say that? Lynyrd Skynyrd. Don't know why I made myself sound all Cornish there, but yeah, far too many consonants and no flaming vowels.

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1: Rainbow with Long Live Rock and Roll. Shout out to Bryony the Boss, who's listening with coffee and paracetamol. I'm not sure if that's because she was up late last night presenting a brand new show, which at this point still has no name. Or is a reflection upon the music I'm playing this morning. Apologies for the background noise. That is my kitchen. Lots of talking gadgets being very loud. I think I need to go in there with a screwdriver and rip that voice unit out of that talking gadget. I'm not entirely sure what it is. I think it's the talking hob. Laura is in the kitchen producing something. No idea what. Smells damn good though. Next up, we've got Aerosmith. Train Kept Rolling. As this train... Well...

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1: That was The Train Kept a Rolling from Aerosmith. Next up, requested from Graham, this is Tennessee Whiskey from Chris Stapleton.

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1: 2007 remaster of Doctor Doctor from UFO. Played that once with a band I was helping out, whose drummer, who very selfishly decided to book a holiday and not play a charity gig. Yeah, I'm going to name and shame. He decided not to, I actually don't know his name. I just know him as a cantankerous old curmudgeon. Anyway, he played for my mate Jim's band. Jim, if you're listening, you know who we're talking about. He had a gig booked with the band, which was a charity gig to raise money for Robin House, which is the children's hospice. And he decided to go on holiday, leaving the band high and dry. So my mate Jim knew that I played drums. I'd never played in a band with Jim before. I played with an original band in Glasgow. And he asked, he said, any chance you could do a covers gig for us? It's a festival to raise money for children's hospice. It's absolutely no problem. Yeah, send me the songs. So that was the first time I'd ever played Doctor Doctor from UFO live. Heard the song loads. Iron Maiden always open with that. They've covered it famously. Never actually seen UFO playing the song. Because the one night I'd gone to the London Astoria to see UFO, and the promoter came out to announce to the crowd that were standing in the rain that the gig had been cancelled. And the reason is Michael Schenker apparently got into a scrap on stage in Manchester the night before and had been arrested. So I never got to see them. So I got absolutely drenched and then found a whiskey pub in somewhere near the Astoria, myself and my mate Neil. And we went off and got hammered. And then, yeah, it was a good night. Possibly better than the gig would have been. Before that, we had Cities on Flame with Rock and Roll from the Blue Oyster Cult. And before that, same old song and dance from Aerosmith. And before that, Tennessee Whiskey from Chris Stapleton, which Bryony on the chat is saying that she enjoyed. Next up, oh, I do like this one. Heading Out to the Highway from Judas Priest.
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That was Chinatown from Thin Lizzy. Before that, heading out to the highway from Priest, this is Rock Bottom from UFO.

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1: That is this Tuesday night coming, which will be week four of the brand new Tuesday Night Takeover. Last week we had, well, Tuesday there, we had Matt. The week before we had Chris. The week before we had Josh opening the Tuesday Night Takeover. Three entirely different shows, two of which are currently on Mixcloud. The third will be up there soon. And this coming Tuesday, you'll have to tune in at 8 p.m. to find out who's in the hot seat. I'll do the schedule in about 10 minutes. I'll have to go and read it to remind myself. I think I've slightly pickled my brain. Normally I've got it, but yeah, I need to go and remind myself. That was Bad Company, 2015 remaster, and before that, Rock Bottom from UFO, the 2007 remaster. Before that, Chinatown from Thin Lizzy. Next up, Led Zeppelin, Trampled Underfoot.
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1: Led Zeppelin there with Trampled Underfoot. Shout out to John in deepest, darkest Buckinghamshire, who is currently making a huge batch of soup and soda bread. I'm curious what flavour soup. Must be a thing on a Saturday morning, because Laura is also making soup in my kitchen at the moment, and the most phenomenal chilli. Graham just texted to say he'd had a square sausage roll. A lot of people are probably wondering, what the hell is a square sausage? Well, it makes much more sense, because if you have a roll with links, they roll out. I remember going to a trip to London with a band, and I stopped off at a service station en route, and the last thing they had to eat in the hot savoury section was a roll with link sausage. And so the guy handed me the roll, but the two sausages were separate on the plate. So I've grabbed the plate, and the sausages then rolled off onto the floor. So I was left with a plain roll. I said, have you got more sausages? He said, no. I said, this is why you need square sausage, because a square sausage can't roll off a plate unless it's a gymnastically qualified sausage that can somersault off the plate. But yeah, square sausage makes absolute sense. Although apparently you can get some like round sausage now, which, well, most sausages are technically round in some kind of fashion. Anyway, I have yet to discover what soup Laura's cooking, but the chilli is just wow. So my breakfast was not square sausage. My breakfast was a croissant with coffee, which sounds very civilised, and some chilli, because obviously I'm the chief taster. Shout out to Marie on the chat. Glad you're enjoying the tunes. Schedule for the rest of today on Anchor. Probably should do that before I forget. I finish at 11, from 11 till 3, you've got Anchor Waves.

of Life is Strange with Matt and Becky, and I'm back 9 p.m. until midnight with the Rampaging Rock Show. Next up, we have got Dave Lee Roth with Tobacco Road.

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1: Deep Purple with their 1998 remaster of Hush. I remember when I was at college in Hereford and the there was a cover of that came out around about 97 by Kula Shaker, and it was just brilliant. Played another cover of that the other night. I can't remember who it was by, but it was really good. Before that, DLR, Dave Lee Roth with Tobacco Road. Next up, Mr. Cooper. No more Mr. Nice Guy.
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1: That was no more Mr. Nice Guy from Alice Cooper. I once visited his mock castle on the top of Camelback Mountain in Phoenix. And it was an interesting place. Although you have to be aware of the snakes. Not just his, he has his own snakes, but a lot of rattlesnakes around that mountain. We just had a soup update. John is making butternut squash with five spice. Sounds delicious. And Laura is making lentil. So, yeah, I'm all in for the soup. It's definitely soup weather. Absolutely. Oh, yeah. As soon as I come off air in about, I don't know, half an hour, thereabouts, I am going to hit the soup. Next up, we've got Thin Lizzy with Emerald.

Purple with Perfect Strangers, the title track of their 1984 album. Absolutely love that song. I was lucky enough to see Deep Purple just before John Lord passed away. They are on tour at the moment, but they're not the same without John Lord. Before that, Thin Lizzy with Emerald. Next up, this is Living After Midnight from Judas Priest.

Rainbow with Stargazer. Saw them in Birmingham a few years ago, and it was quite evident the demographic of that audience, because I've never been to a gig before, especially a rock gig, where all the seats are set up like it was a conference. I felt as if I was in assembly in school. Brilliant gig. Sadly, it wasn't Ronnie James Dio at the helm, it was Ronnie Romero, who was brilliant and has since left Ritchie Blackmore's Rainbow and forged a fantastic solo career. Before that, Judas Priest, Living After Midnight. Next up, I think John's had some divine intervention on the playlist here. We've got Led Zeppelin, Houses of the Holy.

Led Zeppelin with Houses of the Holy. That's about it from me. Stay tuned for the rest of today's schedule on Anchor Radio. Anchor Waves after me until 3 p.m. And then you've got Marie with the 80s Generation Top 5. A repeat of Musical Landscapes 5 to 6, 6 to 8. Could be Joe in the Doghouse. 8 until 9. Matt and Becky with Life is Strange. And then 9 till midnight, I'm back with the Rampage and Rock Show. We're going to play out with Whitesnake's Still of the Night. Thanks for listening. Take it easy. Have a good day. Bye for now.

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1: Hey there, folks. Good evening. Nice one, Matt.

Oh yes, a Tuesday night takeover. That was great, Matt. Some very interesting stuff in there. Anyway, ladies and gentlemen, very warm welcome. It's Musical Landscapes with myself here with you just for an hour, up to 11. And starting off, a little uninvited. Alanna Morissette. Okay then, it's a very, very mixed bag of music tonight. From Alanna Morissette, it's Across the Chrissie Hynde.

Now then, Private Life. Chrissy Hynde, of course. Right then, a few shout outs. Hello to Chris, if you're still there. And Chris, if you are, just hang around for a minute. Think you might like the one coming up in a moment. Shout out to Corey, to Bryony, to Steve M. Good to see you guys. Right then, this one. Legendary. Absolutely legendary. From the masters of progressive metal. May I present Dream Theater. And this is a mammoth of a track called Octavarium. Sounding very Pink Floydish.

Oh yes, pure gold metal. Octavarian Dream Theater. All 23 minutes and 29 seconds. Hey, we got another long track up in a little while.

0: There we are with Anastasia. Welcome to my truth. Dream Theatre is sparking a bit of debate on the list. 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
0: Right then, back in time, bit of electronic music now. Now, it is the Human League, but actually it's not. It is the League Unlimited Orchestra. From the remix album Love and Dancing, this is The Sound of the Crowd.

Galen, folks, hope you're all doing okay. Shout out to Johnny Cappuccino in Carlisle. Right then, something a bit different coming up now. That, by the way, was the League Unlimited Orchestra and the sound of the crowd. Sounds like you're having a real good sneeze there. And up now, this is Yes. This one is

So there we are with some real sort of 70s, 80s prog rock. Close to the Edge, that was a Yes. And a penultimate track as well. Another long one, about 17 odd minutes, 16 minutes, something like that. Right in, folks, well, that's it from me. Hope you've enjoyed the music on tonight. Thank you all very much for listening in. Back same time, same place next week. And we'll leave you with one more track.

So then, to finish off from her Aftermath album, this is Amy Lee. This one is called Dark Water. Thanks, folks. Have a real great rest of the week. We'll catch up real soon. Bye for now.

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Rattling your ground, karma's on your scent like a bounty hunter. 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Sweet like justice, karma is a queen. Karma takes all my friends to the summit. Karma is the guy on the screen.

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1: The following program contains words and profanity of an adult nature, such as bum, baked beans, and Tottenham Hotspur. If you're easily offended, this is not the program for you. However, if you're the smutty type, stay tuned and listen to all the muck. It's coming your way now.
2: What Becky doesn't know is I've turned the mic on, so everyone can just hear her dying with laughter for no apparent reason. She's being very silly, ladies and gents. Hello, we're back after 2 weeks.
3: Hello, everyone.
2: You know what's funny, right? Becky kept saying hello, hello, hello, hello, hello for ages. Didn't go through. I hit go on the microphone and all she does is laugh. So she kept saying, I'm going to be the first person to say hello this week. I'm going to be the first person to say hello this week. And in the end, I ended up being the first person to say hello because she was laughing too hard.
3: Because I don't know why I was laughing at your face.
2: Because I just sat here grinning to myself because she's just being silly.
3: What he doesn't know is his grin makes me laugh a lot.
2: So, hello. We're back again. Hello. After an absence again both of us last week just felt like crap.
3: I've been chronic illnessed out for the past week.
2: Chronic illnessed out?
3: Yeah.
2: Is that the technical term for it?
3: Yeah.
2: Chronic illnessed out. Shout out to Steve for the last 2 hours. If you're listening on Wednesday, shout out to Rhino for the last 3 hours. If you're listening on Saturday, in both cases, Rock. So you're all rocked out, and you can come and chill with us now.
3: Better being chronic illnessed out.
2: I don't think they're chronic illnessed out. Rock is not a chronic illness.
3: That's what I'm saying. It's better than being chronic illnessed out.
2: Oh, I think you said they're chronic illnessed out.
3: No, listen.
2: I am listening, but you're mumbling. Yeah. Don't mumble with your mumbling.
3: Don't. Shush.
2: This is going to be a very silly hour. Right.
3: I have a week's worth of laughing to do because for about 5 days out of the past week, I have been in bed in pain and feeling like absolute crap.
2: But she isn't now.
3: I'm not. I'm feeling a lot better. So not 100%, but probably like 85%.
2: Yeah.
3: Yeah. That's all we can hope for.
2: Pretty much. So yeah, good evening.
3: Good morning, good afternoon.
2: What have you been up to for the past 2 weeks beyond you being chronic illness out?
3: Chronic illness out. I'm trying to think back.
2: Last time we spoke, we said we were going to go to the Baton of Hope. We did go to. And we met someone.
3: We did. We finally met someone in person who we know online.
2: And I've been listening to on local radio for the past 8 years. When did we move here? 2017.
3: 2017. 8 years.
2: So yeah, 8 years. I've been listening to him on my radio for 8 years. And we got talking to him in the past couple of years online.
3: I mean, I only really got speaking to him in the past few months.
2: I've been tweeting with him for the past couple of years online, and we finally got to meet up, which was kind of cool.
3: Yeah, we kind of accidentally... Well, we knew who was going to be there, and we kind of walked around the corner. I was looking at some stalls that were up, and we were walking around the corner, and he just happened to kind of be there.
2: We did know, by the way, that he was going to be there, but yeah, we didn't think we were going to meet him because he was hosting the event. He was comparing... To use his word.
3: But when he said comparing, I turned to Matt and said, what the fuck is that? What is he comparing?
2: That's not what comparing means.
3: What's he comparing? Sadnesses? Is he comparing depression levels?
2: So the Baton of Hope, by the way, was a suicide prevention awareness rally which took place all across the city.
3: It's hosted by people who have lost someone to suicide, and these people have made it. And also mission out of it to kind of spread the whole message of getting support. It's great. It's a good message.
2: And they had, I know of at least 3 big events across the city. I think there were more as well. But we went to the one nearest to us, and it just so happened that our friend was comparing it, and he had some time to kill, and so we spent a good, 45 minutes just chatting.
3: A good hour and a bit.
2: It was awesome, which I really didn't expect. I thought we might, like...
3: Bump into him
2: and say hi.
3: Yeah, I didn't expect him to take that much time out of town.
2: But you know them ones where, like... And I've had this experience a lot, because I've met a lot of people I've been speaking to online, in person. So I imagine quite a few of you guys will be familiar with this. Do you ever have that moment where you meet someone for the first time, but it feels like you've already kind of...
3: Like you've known them for a while.
2: Yeah. Like, obviously you have known them for a while, but it's different, isn't it?
3: Like it didn't feel weird.
2: No.
3: It felt comfortable.
2: Yeah.
3: Which... Meeting someone for the first time when you've only spoken to them online is not always the case.
2: But it's them ones where you, like, you start a conversation like you were in the middle of one before.
3: You just continue.
2: It's not really like you're meeting somebody new.
3: No.
2: It's kind of a strange feeling.
3: It was nice.
2: Yeah, it was kind of cool. And,
3: And he had this awesome jacket that I need in my life.
2: Oh, yeah, you really like that.
3: Oh, I loved that jacket. He told me that he was going to wear that jacket.
2: He bought this jacket on eBay for like 50 quid. He got it valuated. Turned out it was worth like 950 or something like that.
3: It was 900 quid it was worth. Well, because he looked at the label on the inside and they decided to research it. And yeah, the original jacket goes for £900.
2: Yeah. So finding bargains on eBay, as you do. Let's just check messages, because I've been hearing my thing pinging off in the background. Who have we got? Hello. It's Alex. Hello. Who's apparently dictating, so her messaging may not be as frequent tonight, which is cool.
3: That's fine.
2: Good to have you along anyway. Emily. Hello, Emily.
3: Hi, Alex.
2: Oh, she's had 3.5 hours worth of computer training. Computer training?
3: Can you say words?
2: Maybe not. I just come off the back of a nap, which is ironic because Emily's saying that she hopes she can stay awake because she's had 3.5 hours worth of computer training. And
3: computer training.
2: So hopefully she's... This is going to be a long hour, isn't it?
3: No, I think it's going to be a quick one.
2: Oh, God. But yeah, Emily, welcome aboard, by the way. She's just recently joined the staff. Which is very cool, very exciting.
3: I did not know this.
2: Literally in the past, like, couple of hours,
3: she's been
2: added onto staff. So welcome aboard, Emily, and I'm excited to see what you bring. Yeah. I'm not going to announce anything here. That's not my place to do so. But, very excited to see what happens.
3: You just outed her being on staff?
2: Well, I've outed her being on staff, but that's not any, like, surprise, or it shouldn't be. I mean, Emily's been around Anchor now as a regular for a while, and it's cool to see that she has something that she wants to offer to us. That's really, really exciting. Welcome aboard. What was I going to say? I've like lost my train of thought now. Oh yeah, we're talking about his 50 quid jacket
3: that
2: ended up being
3: worth
2: 900 odd pound instead of £50.
3: It had wings on the back, guys. It had wings, not like 3D wings, but
2: he's into the whole like goth and metal
3: alternative
2: look.
3: Scene type.
2: Oh, I think it's a bit more than alternative from what he said about bands he likes. I think it's a bit more than alternative.
3: Fair.
2: And I know he goes to Whitby every year for the goth conventions and things like that. So,
3: I really want to go to those, right? Because I feel like visually they'd be so
2: cool. I feel like you'd hate it, though.
3: But I would feel like I'm imposing, because the only part I like about it is the fashion.
2: Yeah, sorry, I'm adjusting the microphone because Becky's nose is talking into the microphone by accident.
3: My nose alone.
2: Your nose is getting up close and personal with the microphone. That's not the microphone. You have like the pilot effect going on.
3: Oh shit! Sorry. let me talk slow to this. Does that matter?
2: Oh, yeah. That's better in one way and worse in another way. Back off a little tiny bit.
3: I don't know what you want from me.
2: Oh, dear. Now my head's gone down completely onto my arm. Oh, dear.
3: Guys, I need help.
2: What kind of help?
3: All of it.
2: Do you need extra special help?
3: I need to go to the unit.
2: They don't know that reference.
3: Oh, God, I'm tired. Right, Becky, compose yourself. We've got a show to shoot.
2: Emily's saying that if we still have the audio file from earlier that Becky should listen to it, she'll probably enjoy it. I think you heard it.
3: I did?
2: Yeah, I was listening to it while you were downstairs.
3: Doing what?
2: It was this morning.
3: Bro, I don't remember.
2: It's fine. But yeah, anyway. Oh God, I'm like completely lost in what to talk about because we haven't really planned anything.
3: We're kind of just here. I don't know. there are so many things to talk about. We just have to pick one.
2: Go on. This is going to be a very long 50 minutes.
3: Help me out, guys. You put something in the chat. I can share my chronic particles if you want. I don't know.
2: This is what happens when you don't plan a radio show. You just turn
3: see,
2: up.
3: But see, sometimes when you plan things, right? Let's talk about this.
2: Oh, God. Becky's going to stress me out now.
3: If any of the listeners, let me know, because I'm curious to know which of you fall more on my side or more on Matt's side, because one of us is more of a planner, one of us is not. Can you guess which one is which?
2: The problem is, if Becky's left her own devices, that can turn into a dangerous level of not planning.
3: Hey!
2: No, I'm being serious. We literally had a situation where I asked you multiple times,
3: yeah,
2: to the point where this actually got to a sort of minor domestic over it.
3: Oh, the restaurant thing.
2: No, I'm not even talking about the restaurant thing at this point. I'm talking about the Birmingham trip back in May.
3: Oh, yeah.
2: Where I said to you multiple times, we should probably think about how we're going to get home.
3: Yeah,
2: because
3: I said,
2: we wanted to get home and we didn't want to stay over. Right, I'm not going to get into specifics, but we didn't want to stay over. And I asked Becky multiple times, maybe you should have a conversation with the people we're going with about what we're going to do. And this fell on completely deaf ears because Becky went, well, we're with other people, so
3: we'll
2: just wing it.
3: Wait, no, I'll tell you. I knew that we would have to wing it because look what happened on the day. Because one, we were at a gig.
2: But
3: right.
2: We didn't even think about it. That's my problem.
3: I had thought about it.
2: Because I think your assumption was that the trains would run until late.
3: Till 11.
2: Yeah, they ran till 11, but I think you were thinking they were going to run later than that, and they didn't.
3: No,
2: they literally ended like half an hour after the thing that we were going to finished, and we were never going to get there. We were never going to make it.
3: No, which was my point in the end is, if, okay, we're going to go to this gig. If there's no trains, we're going to have to stay over. Like, there was nothing else to it. What else were we going to do? Not go to the gig?
2: But we could have at least planned it.
3: What was it to plan?
2: No, but we were working under the assumption that we would be going home.
3: No.
2: And we didn't.
3: You were working under the assumption that we were going home.
2: No, you had said to me that we were going to be going home.
3: I was under the assumption that either we'd get dropped home or we'd have to stay overnight if it got late, and it did get late.
2: The difference is I like to know. You just kind of went, fuck it, it's fine. And I'm like, no, I don't like that. I want to know. I don't like this sort of... I guess what bothers me was the environment that we were going to be staying in isn't one I'm overly comfortable staying in anyway. And I think it's that thing of, I wanted to prepare one way or the other, and I wasn't given that opportunity. It was just kind of, oh, we're going to do the thing. And I'm like, oh, fuck.
3: Well, see, what I did was a smart thing. I took, like, an extra pair of the one thing that I would need, just in case, because I wasn't sure.
2: But, like, I had asked you multiple times to have a look, and you didn't bother. And I think that's what bothered me, was just, like, it was... Like, well, it's instinct for me to check. Because I'd asked you to check, I just assumed you would, and you didn't. And I'm like, okay, so you didn't even look.
3: Because I did check with the person who we went to the gig with, and they had said that they might drive us home. But it also depended on the day. It depended on the time, because she also had to get back home. And she would be driving from Birmingham to Derby and back to Leicester. And that's not a short trip. I was going to give
2: specifics, but okay.
3: And that's not a short trip, right? So it was going to be dependent on the time the gig finished. The gig finished a little bit later than it was supposed to. And then there was traffic getting out.
2: I mean, it didn't. The gig finished at the time it was going to finish at. Like, I don't think it finished any later than it would have done.
3: I mean, not madly. I think it was like 10, 15 minutes late.
2: No. See, what Becky isn't understanding is the gig had an encore. And everyone goes under the assumption that encores aren't planned in. They are planned in. No one does an encore these days.
3: The encore was planned. You could tell it was planned.
2: But what I'm saying to you is the gig didn't finish late. The gig finished at the time it was going to finish.
3: Okay, but fair. Then it didn't finish at the time it was advertised. But then there was traffic getting out of the venue.
2: Which was always going to happen.
3: Yeah. Which, to be fair, without that, we would have made that train.
2: But this is what I'm saying, like, none of that was unexpected, but I guess it was this... What bothered me at the time was I had asked multiple times if Becky had checked or Becky had confirmed with the person we were doing the thing with that X and Y was okay.
3: Which is fair.
2: And she didn't.
3: Which is fair. Now, let me give you my side of it, because I did... But this person is also known to say yes and then forget.
2: But you assumed she would say yes.
3: Because she did say yes initially.
2: From the understanding of the conversation that I heard, it wasn't that she said yes, she said that she might do. And that's not the same thing.
3: She also does this thing where she'll say something, bless us all, and then she'll forget that she said that. And I also didn't want to put her out that night because it was a long, long drive and it was late night. So I guess for me it was, okay, it's probably a yes, it's probably a no. What can I do about it? I'll take spare things that I might need. Meds, underwear, etc. And that's it. I'm not going to be able to do anything else about the situation.
2: But what bothered me was you were working under assumptions and...
3: No, I was
2: under the idea that we were just going to wing it.
3: No, I was preparing for either scenario.
2: Because how many times had I asked you over the past couple of days what we were going to do, and you had told me that we were going to come home, and we didn't.
3: We did end up coming home. No. And in fairness, she did offer that night for the lift home.
2: Yeah, but I also felt bad because she was clearly knackered.
3: Exactly.
2: And you'd kind of assumed that she would do it.
3: Yeah. And if she wasn't as tired as she was, I would have genuinely said, "Can you drop us home?"
2: But this goes back to the main thrust of the conversation, right? Becky is a wing it person, and I am to an extent.
3: I'm not an entirely wing it person. I'm a prepare for all scenarios person.
2: But you didn't.
3: I did, because I took the one I needed.
2: No, but you literally didn't prepare for all scenarios. You just kind of assumed that one, because you didn't have a plan. Either way, you just kind of went, well, we'll see what happens.
3: Yeah,
2: but didn't ask ahead.
3: Because I took...
2: That's not planning for all scenarios. Literally, that by definition isn't planning for all scenarios.
3: Babes, but planning for different scenarios is taking stuff with you that you're probably going to need.
2: But if you don't, you don't. And you didn't check the trains and you didn't ask the question.
3: I didn't check the trains. That's fair. I did not check the trains and I didn't check the latest train home.
2: By definition, then, that's not planning for scenarios. That's literally not planning for scenarios.
3: That's fair. I did miss the train. I didn't check the trains. But I planned for either staying there or not staying there. Like, if we were going to make the train, we would have made the train. Mm. If we weren't, I had the shit that I needed. If we didn't. And I was okay with that. Because there was nothing... I can't control the people around me.
2: No.
3: And I can't control their flakiness. I can't control their tiredness level. I can't make them do something.
2: You can't control those things, but you can at least set expectations based on what's realistic. And you didn't do that. You just kind of winged it.
3: Because I know the kind of people that we went on this gig with. And mm-hmm. I kind of just adapted to their way of being.
2: Yeah.
3: Which is what I've always done, so I guess it's just the way that I've learnt to live. I suppose.
2: Adapting to their way of being, by the way, to explain this to other people, the way that these people were talking about B is disorganized and dysfunctional. Like, there isn't a plan most of the time.
3: No, a lot of the time there isn't a plan.
2: And where there is a plan, it's like set in such a way that there's an understanding that nothing ever goes to plan.
3: No, it never does.
2: And that really bugs me. I don't mind if the intention is for there not to be a plan, right? That's a different situation for me. But when you actually set a plan up...
3: Then stick to it, is your point.
2: Stick to it. I can't stand it when people do this.
3: You don't like deviating.
2: No, well, not even deviating. It's this like, oh, we'll be there for four. And in my head, I know with that individual person that being there for four probably means anything between 12 and 7. And I hate that. I really, that to me, I find that kind of disrespectful.
3: And I don't disagree with you, by the way.
2: It's super like, oh, your time doesn't matter to me, I'm just going to do what I want.
3: Yeah, and I don't disagree.
2: I hate that. I don't genuinely disagree.
3: It is rude, and it does make you feel like shit when you're the person on the other side of it.
2: Even that evening before the thing that we went to, that situation happened, didn't it? Where we turned up.
3: Yeah.
2: And things weren't going as we were told that they would go.
3: Everyone was annoyed.
2: That, to me, is just mad disrespectful. I think that it's just not valuing someone else's time. And time is important. I think that was what bothered me.
3: It's fair. It's fair that what bothered you is fair.
2: And then we were kind of expected to accommodate them, even though they didn't accommodate us. And it's like, well, hang on. Surely this goes both ways, right? You can't just.
3: It should go both ways, but I guess I've become so used to not being a priority. Oh, this got dark. Fucking Terry.
2: Mm.
3: But I guess I've gotten so used to not always being a priority that I've just learned to take care of my own needs.
2: I guess what bothers me, though, is if I didn't make that same level of adjustment, I would be considered the problem, but when they did it, it's fine. And it's that thing
3: welcome
2: of...
3: Welcome to my culture.
2: No, but that's super toxic.
3: Yeah, I don't disagree.
2: I can't stand this idea that if one person does it, it's fine, and the other person does it, it isn't.
3: I don't disagree with that at all. I 100% support that sentiment. Which is why when I tell someone that I'm going to be there at a certain time, I fucking make sure I'm there at that time.
2: But for the record, I don't mind if someone's late for reasons, yeah?
3: Reasonable.
2: I think what bothers me is when people... let's use, I don't know... someone has an appointment to meet me for coffee. Just as an example, right? Mm-hmm. Just throwing out some random example. And I say, okay, meet me at such and such place at 2. And they turn up at 2:15 or 2:30 because, I don't know, there's been an incident or traffic. Or like, okay, that's fine. Mm-hmm. I don't mind that.
3: Mm-hmm.
2: If you turn up at 2:30 because you didn't get out of bed till 2:55, then, yeah, nah, you're being disrespectful.
3: No, that is mad disrespectful.
2: You're being disrespectful to me. Or if you turn up at 1:15... and ring me at 1:20 and say, where are you? You're supposed to be here. No, I said I was going to be there at 2. Why are you telling me that I need to be somewhere early? When I didn't say that I was going to be there at that time, I said I was going to be there at this time. And somehow that's like an insult for me not being there and reading your mind and knowing that you're going to turn up early. Like, no.
3: Like, if you turn up early, don't assume.
2: Yeah.
3: If a time is set and you're turning up early, don't put on another person for them to also turn up early.
2: Time is important. Genuinely, time is really important.
3: Like, if you set a time, stick to that time.
2: Yes.
3: It's not that difficult, really. But this is why when it comes to me, right, I've made the choice to break the fucking cycle and I don't do that shit.
2: Mm-hmm.
3: Which is the only thing I can do about it. Realistically. Can I have a sip of your drink, please? My throat is all croaky. Got vocal fry going on.
2: That's not vocal fry, that's something else.
3: It's verging on.
2: Let's read some messages. Emily says... hang on. That's an old message. I need to save your number because reading that number out every single time your message comes in is very tedious. Hold on.
3: Oh, I did the thing where I took too big a sip.
2: Well,
3: that hurt my chest.
2: Don't do that. There's a simple solution to that problem.
3: I had a job purpose.
2: I don't understand how you do that. I genuinely don't get how you do that. Because that's like a consistent thing that you do as well. I genuinely don't get how you do that.
3: Because I tell you what happens, right?
2: Yeah, give me the can. Give me the can. Watch. Watch me. How easy is that to do? For the record, I took like a tiny, tiny sip of a drink.
3: I'll tell you what happened. Sometimes I misjudge how much I pour into my
2: mouth. So slow down. Slow down. Like, this is a thing, right? Becky is known for being incredibly heavy-handed, right? If Becky's doing something, she does it with force.
3: I do.
2: She has no, like, she has no chill. I don't understand how you have no control over that. Like, calm yourself down. Slow down.
3: Don't tell me what to do.
2: Slow down.
3: Don't tell me what to do.
2: You don't have to beat everything into submission. That's also true of drinks. You don't have to down the entire can in one go.
3: I don't beat anything into submission, firstly. And this is fixed a rumour.
2: A good example of Becky beating things into submission.
3: Go on, and then I'm going to tell some of your truths.
2: Slamming doors. How many times?
3: Not in anger, by the way.
2: No, no, it's not. It's never in anger. I'm not saying that she does it in anger. Like, how many times do we get out of a taxi and I'm standing on the other side of the thing and I'm like, the doors come through the other side of the car.
3: Car door, I've always been like that with car, I've always been like that with car doors.
2: But you know you're like that, so why don't you, don't?
3: Because, like, I guess I should just hold the door and close it rather
2: even
3: than push it.
2: Just use, like, half the force you normally, because even a quarter of the force you normally use when closing the door, just fine.

0: fall off the chair. What the fuck are you doing? Oh my god. Go on. You said you were going to get me at some of my things.
1: I don't know. I'm trying to think now.
0: You had things ready to go, I thought.
1: I didn't.
0: This goes back to preparedness again.
1: I didn't come prepared.
0: You didn't come prepared. reading mysteries, which I said I was going to do.
1: Reading?
0: She's asking, what do we do for Halloween? Is it a big holiday over here? Not really.
1: It depends who you talk to. It's big amongst the uni students.
0: It's not like the US.
1: It's not like the US.
0: Nothing like the US.
1: No, no. We did not go all out like they do in the US.
0: I also will never understand the American fascination with dressing up as things that aren't scary. Like dressing up as a...
1: Like Snow White.
0: Snow White or like a Disney cartoon characters. Princess or...
1: Hey!
0: Like, that's not Halloween! Dress up as something scary. That's the point of Halloween. You're not Snow supposed White. To dress up as a good person.
1: Disney princesses can be scary.
0: Snow White is not scary.
1: Snow White...
0: Unless you're like anti-white
1: Snow
0: people.
1: Snow White could be
0: scary. Snow White is not scary.
1: Snow White could be scary because she had seven dwarves that lived with her that she was potentially... owned.
0: Are you accusing her of slavery?
1: I don't know.
0: Is this getting into some really dark place where you're going to accuse her of, like...
1: I'm just saying, there's dark... there could be. Okay, we don't know her life.
0: For all we know, she was groomed.
1: That's also true.
0: So, therefore, she's not the scary
1: That's
0: one.
1: That's scary.
0: No, but she isn't groomed the scary, is scary.
1: No, but she died. Well, she was put under the curse. That's scary.
0: But she isn't the scary one.
1: She might be scary. she might be a slave owner.
0: It's like dressing up as Harry Potter. I'm like,
1: Harry Potter might be scary because he might do Expelliarmus on you.
0: That's not the scary bit.
1: I know it's not. I couldn't think of the scary one.
0: But yeah, I don't understand this American thing with just dressing up as random people.
1: It's not just an American thing. Even here, they do that.
0: Oh, no. But
1: they dress up as superheroes.
0: To be fair, that's a relatively recent thing over here.
1: To be fair, when I was
0: That's
1: younger,
0: a very sort of American imported thing. That's not.
1: When I was younger, I remember it being like skulls and ghouls and goblins. And
0: that's Halloween, because it's supposed
1: people
0: to be.
1: From like Freddy Krueger.
0: It's supposed to be All Hallows Eve. It's supposed to be like.
1: Witches.
0: You know, a paganistic dark forces day. Not.
1: But I want to dress like a duck.
0: I mean, you can, but that's not Halloween. That's got nothing to do with Halloween.
1: What if I'm a scary duck?
0: Defined scary
1: a
0: duck.
1: A murderous duck with a knife.
0: Well, yeah, then that is Halloween related, but just dressing up as a random
1: duck. Okay, so dress up as Snow White with a
0: you
1: knife.
0: You can't dress up as Donald Duck.
1: Guys, dress up as Donald Duck
0: Donald
1: with a
0: Duck.
1: Knife. Shut up, computer.
0: Donald Duck.
1: Shut up, computer.
0: Computer, yeah.
1: I seen a benefit.
0: Oh no, not this again.
1: This man says, now let's see how that said. No, well, let's see how we say that. But yeah, so dress up as Donald Duck with a knife, and then it's fine. Does anyone with a knife is scary?
0: Or a gun. With a knife is
1: or a gun. Gun.
0: Alex says, I think those blind people we have to plan. Yes, yes, Alex. Oh my god.
1: That is fair. That's a very valid point. Yeah, that's a very valid point. I have less need to plan, I guess, in a lot of situations, whereas you need to plan more for things because of extra support, extra this, that. That's fair. That's valid.
0: Also, like, we just don't know. Even without the support thing, right, not being able to drive is a big factor in needing to plan. You cannot assume that you're going to be able to get from A to B without knowing that you can get from A to B.
1: With the railway system these days, you can't either, so...
0: Mm?
1: With the railway system these days, you can't assume that anyway.
0: That's literally what I'm saying. But you have to plan a little bit. You have to make some contingency. You can't
1: My point is, even with planning, trying to get a train these days, even planning, it's just... It's not always... It doesn't always work. It's very irritating.
0: Emily says...

0: Yes, sounds like a lot of sounds like a lack of communication here and a lot of assumptions. Yes, I completely agree, Emily. Alex says, I would have just rang the person myself a couple of days beforehand rather than waiting for someone else to do it because I would need to know what I'm doing ahead of time. Sorry, people writing long messages, I have to like, I can't go word by word through them because WhatsApp on the PC is not the best. I agree, but also like when you specifically ask someone to do something and they say they're going to do it, you kind of expect them to do it. I think that's the other thing too.
1: You expect them to do it.
0: Yes, because you ask them to do it and they say they're going to do it.
1: I expect them to maybe do it.
0: The person I'm talking about in this particular situation, Becky, is you. So, to be fair, you did apologise for not doing it after the fact.
1: I did.
0: But the point I'm making is if I ask someone I trust to do something and they say that they're going to do the thing, then I kind of just assume that they're going to do the thing because I trust them to do the thing.
1: That's fair. That was in the wrong that day. That's fair.
0: You might get a bad Uber rating for slamming doors, lol. Your Uber rating is not great, is it?
1: My
0: Uber rating is also pretty poor, to be fair. There was a conversation I saw on Facebook about this recently, by the way. Someone was saying that they believe that blind people get rated down when they take Ubers. And I think they may have a point here. They're basically saying that some people will rate, some drivers will rate a person down for having a guide dog or for
1: that's ridiculous
0: being blind,
1: that's and fucking
0: needing
1: stupid.
0: Needing extra help or
1: that's
0: things like that.
1: That's fucking stupid.
0: I mean, but as a rider, do you rate a driver down for things that are not necessarily fair? Sometimes,
1: I never rate. I have rated drivers down. I only give ratings if the service has been exceptionally good or exceptionally shit.
0: I always rate.
1: I don't always rate.
0: Particularly on Uber. Like, if it's something like a local cab firm app or something that has ratings, I don't really care. But Uber, because of the way that Uber works, I think you kind of need to. Because it's reliant on the ratings for the way it works. So you kind of have to. Alex says that she dressed up as Ozzy Osbourne once for Halloween. But did you do the... Did you have, like, the bat head thing? Or did you just dress up as him? Because, I don't know, that's not scary to me. Dressing up as Ozzy Osbourne for Halloween.
1: Why is it not scary?
0: Because he's not a scary person. I don't think. Unless you're dressing up as him, like, doing the whole, like, chomping the head off a bat thing.
1: I think that you can dress up as whatever the hell you want.
0: I mean, you can, but are you in the spirit of Halloween
1: yes.
0: when you're doing that?
1: Because the message of the spirit of Halloween has shifted, and we have to
0: it hasn't.
1: And we have to get with the times.
0: No, but literally it hasn't. Because people do Halloween parties and they do the whole like dark decorations. And whenever
1: yes,
0: people talk about Halloween, they talk about things that
1: but
0: go bump in the night. Dressing up as things that aren't
1: but
0: scary.
1: Let's be real.
0: Defeats the purpose of the whole thing.
1: But let's be real. Halloween is just an excuse to have one big dress up party. It's so adults. Can embrace the inner child and play dress up. That's what
0: but then
1: is
0: shouldn't
1: now.
0: We challenge that assumption?
1: Why should we? Why can't we just let it be what
0: the fuck
1: it is?
0: No. Because if you want just an excuse to dress up and have a dress up party, then have a dress up party. Why you gotta wait for Halloween to have that excuse for a dress up party?
1: I agree. If you wanna dress up as a Buzz Lightyear, do it whenever the hell you want.
0: Yeah. But don't ruin Halloween because you
1: it's
0: have
1: not
0: no.
1: Ruining.
0: But no, it is.
1: Don't ruin
0: what Halloween is about just because you haven't got the bravery to do a dress up party in your own time.
1: But you could also dress up as, say, I'm gonna stick with Buzz Lightyear because I would use that, right? And then make it. You can put a twist on it. One thing I don't get is a sexy cat thing. I don't.
0: Sexy anything for Halloween. I mean.
1: Yeah, I don't know.
0: Like, that's not what Halloween is!
1: maybe it's scary for little boys, I don't know.
0: Scary for little boys?
1: Maybe it's just scary for the incels, I don't know.
0: Scary
1: okay.
0: for incels. Have you been to an incel Halloween party? There's a question that you never thought you'd hear. On Anchor Radio? Asking you about incels?
1: No, but I wonder what that would be like. kind of curious. If anyone else is out there, if they're going to Halloween party, check me an invite.
0: Up to Mark, who sent me a voice message, which I'll check after the show, because I can't listen to that right now. We have 20 minutes.
1: We do?
0: What do you want to talk about?
1: Incel Halloween parties?
0: Incel Halloween parties?
1: No, that's not.
0: What? Dressing up as women's empowerment?
1: Some people find that scary.
0: That's what I'm saying, incel Halloween party. Someone dressing up as women's empowerment.
1: Yeah.
0: A woman holding a ballot.
1: Sexual liberation.
0: Sexual liberation.
1: Ah, scary!
0: How does it go?
1: Ah, scary! I want to go to Halloween with wearing a board that says responsibility. That's scary.
0: Now, listen. Being an adult is scary. Don't.
1: Exactly!
0: Alex, you've got it though, right? Because you dressed up as him with the rubber bat in your hand. That to me makes sense, because you're doing something that represents something that's kind of gory. There's
1: have
0: a
1: you got pictures
0: there.
1: Of that? I want to see it.
0: But yeah, that makes sense to me. But like, if you were say to just dress up as him, I'd be like, what are you doing? That's not a Halloween costume.
1: I don't know.
0: That's just dressing up as someone.
1: I don't really care either way. I'm kind of indifferent to the whole thing. I just like skulls. So. I mean, so Halloween is when all the what are they called? Words escaping my brain.
0: Decorations.
1: No, the fake skull lovers. What are they called? The posers.
0: What?
1: There's a word in my brain that it's not coming to me.
0: I don't know what
1: me.
0: You're talking about.
1: But Halloween brings out all the people who pretend to like skulls for like a month. And then any other time they're like, ew.
0: What, people who like Halloween for being a season?
1: Yeah.
0: Yeah. There's no word to describe those people beyond normal. I don't know what to tell you. Also, Halloween is not a month, it's a day. Can we stop?
1: Halloween is a day.
0: We're doing the Christmasification of Halloween now.
1: We've been
0: like
1: doing
0: starting
1: that.
0: In August. Like, can we stop this crap now?
1: I saw like Halloween sweet bags going on sale like weeks ago.
0: Oh, stop it. It's so bad. Like, it's not Christmas.
1: I need someone to...
0: She's saying this while putting her hand on my arm, like this is desperate, urgent moment.
1: This is urgent moment. I need this one of the supermarkets, because they always make cupcakes with bats on them, but they never do skull ones. Can we please do skull ones these years?
0: They do.
1: These years, because I've never seen. I've always seen bats.
0: Have you looked?
1: Or pumpkins?
0: This year?
1: Pumpkins. I haven't looked this year yet. There's always pumpkins or bats.
0: Pumpkin makes sense. Bat makes sense. And I would have thought there would be a skull one.
1: I've never seen skull cupcakes yet.
0: I bet they're out there.
1: But every year...
0: This is where someone's going to spam the chat now with like 17 links for skull-based cupcakes.
1: I mean, I don't mean online though. I mean a place where I can actually go and buy them, like Asda or Lidl or Aldi or Sainsbury's or Tesco.
0: Let's name all the supermarkets.
1: Morrison's.
0: Iceland.
1: Waitrose.
0: Netto.
1: Aww. Cost Cutter.
0: That's not a supermarket.
1: No, but they're kind of big. Co-op. Londis.
0: Shout out to Paul, who works at Co-op.
1: Oh, Paul, the Co-op.
0: Paul Morris, yeah.
1: Aww.
0: Alternative.
1: He works at Coop. Coop. Excuse my jingling.
0: Alex says... I uploaded one with... Oh, the photo of you dressed up as Ozzy the day that Ozzy died.
1: Oh, I'll have a look.
0: So, there is one.
1: That was recent. Should I WhatsApp?
0: Alex says that we've got Aldi. No, Becky said Aldi.
1: I did say Aldi.
0: Did we say Iceland?
1: You said Iceland.
0: I'm trying to think, what ones have we missed? Summerfield.
1: That doesn't exist anymore.
0: I know.
1: Otherwise, that would have come with Safeway.
0: Yeah, literally.
1: Do you remember Quick Save? Maybe
0: we
1: that was a Midlands. That was that Midlands only. Save. Maybe that was a Midlands only thing.
0: Spa.
1: Aw, Spa.
0: Anyway.
1: Premier. One Stop.
0: Premier. One Stop's technically owned by Tesco.
1: Yeah, it's a good diet, Tesco.
0: Which is stupid, right? Because they have Tesco Express. So, yeah, like, why do you need and One Metro. Stop as well?
1: And they have Tesco Metro.
0: Oh, yeah, they do. But, like, so why do you need One Stop as well? Just, you're being greedy now.
1: Capitalism, yay!
0: Yay.
1: We're going to give it a different name. Alex's
0: Spa, different. Yeah. Trying to think. There's got to be something that we're forgetting. I'm sure there's
1: I said London, isn't it?
0: Nisa.
1: Nisa!
0: Nisa.
1: Aw, Nisa. How many people listening are like, what the fuck are you two talking about? I'm sure there's some that we're missing.
0: Shout out to all the Americans listening going, what are they doing?
1: And if you live in the UAE, Spinneys. No one here.
0: If you live in America, Kroger, Target, Walmart, 7-Eleven. This is how desperate we are.
1: Costco.
0: Oh, speaking of, they shut the Amazon Fresh stores.
1: I heard.
0: The fake AI shops that aren't really AI, they make Indians do the looking at the cameras and telling people what they put in their basket thing.
1: I mean, did we really think that they were going to last long?
0: I don't know. I thought they may just change their model and turn them into a normal shop. I didn't think they just closed them completely like they have done.
1: they're like, fuck this, we can't do it, no.
0: We did say Premier Store. Shout out to Alex.
1: Yeah, we did say Premier. I know. Do you know what's going to happen?
0: Go local.
1: Go local.
0: Yeah, we forgot go local.
1: We did. We forgot go local. We were walking past it one time, and the names is written in red, orange, and yellow, and it was like sunset time, and the red and orange kind of blended together for me, and it just went go local. It's Go Local.
0: It's funny with the Go Local ones, right? Because they're not called Go Local either. They're called, like, whatever the old shop name was when it was an independent shop at Go Local. It's very weird.
1: Seems like a front. I don't know.
0: I don't think it's a front. No, it's not. It's a very odd business
1: It's
0: model.
1: It's not. I'm joking. That was a joke. Please don't sue me. Anyone.
0: Please don't sue me. Anyone. Oh, God.
1: Silly show?
0: Something. Where are we going now?
1: To bed.
0: We've still got 14 minutes, Becky.
1: That's fine, we can talk
0: you
1: 14
0: minutes. You can't go
1: minutes. To bed. You can't tell me what to do. My own house!
0: You can't go to bed yet.
1: I can do what I want.
0: It wouldn't make very good radio if you went to bed.
1: No, that's fair. Although I have just talked a whole load of shit today, so... I don't know. People are like, go the fuck to bed.
0: You should pick on me for 14 minutes, seeing as I picked on you for, like, 20 minutes.
1: You always pick on me. It's like your thing.
0: Nah.
1: I saw a video the other day along the lines... I can't remember exactly what it was, but it was along the lines of you're trapped in a room or on an island or somewhere with one person, and if they... basically mock you in the first like minute, you get a million. Who you taking? I'm like Matt. I'm taking Matt. Mock me in an instant. Is that the first minute or the first hour?
0: You've just got to be
1: within the one something.
0: You've just got to be quicker and get in there quicker.
1: I know. I used to be better.
0: Also, stop doing things that I could easily mock you for. A pretty simple fix, really.
1: To be fair, you do things all the time that I mock you for. I just can't think of any right now.
0: You have to think of some.
1: Also, I don't want to be mean and accidentally make fun of you for being blind and then I get in trouble by the blind police.
0: By the blind police?
1: Yeah.
0: I don't think the blind police are going to particularly give a shit on here.
1: I don't want to accidentally make fun of you for things that are linked to blindness, because then the wee-woos were going to come for me.
0: The wee-woos?
1: The wee-woos are going to come for me. I'm scared.
0: Alex says, no, what's this? Does anyone remember Leo's? That then turned into Pioneer? No.
1: I don't remember. I don't remember either of those. No, me either. Was it a Welsh thing or was Maybe. It a Northern thing?
0: It might be a Welsh thing. I've never heard of that in my life. Leo's.
1: I feel like we're missing a really obvious one.
0: I don't think we are we?
1: I don't know.
0: I'm not going through them all again. We've already done
1: No, I know. What's going to happen is I'm going to be getting to bed later and I'm going to... that one!
0: Just randomly shout...
1: M&S!
0: Sainsbury's.
1: We forgot M&S!
0: Oh, M&S. But M&S isn't really a supermarket.
1: You're M&S, not really a supermarket.
0: I mean, M&S is like an M&S food specifically, but like M&S isn't really a supermarket. It's like a clothes shop that sells food.
1: This is not just food. This is M&S food.
0: But it's a clothes shop that sells food on the side.
1: These are not just strawberries. These are M&S strawberries.
0: That's like saying Tesco is a clothes shop because they have like a section off to the back. Like, that's not...
1: Poundland.
0: Poundland. Now we're really, really pushing it.
1: B&M.
0: B&M.
1: Oh, buckets. Bro, I mean, look, they're basically kind of supermarkets now. I mean, look,
0: They're not. I mean, if you call a supermarket bread, milk, and lots of chocolate, like, that's not a supermarket.
1: No, they sell, like, everything.
0: I don't even think they sell bread, do they?
1: Who? Home Bargains sell bread.
0: And B&M.
1: Yeah, they sell bread. I know Home Bargains sells bread. I don't know about B&M, to be fair. But I know Home Bargains sells bread because I've seen it.
0: Alex says, yeah, that Leo's is probably a Welsh thing then.
1: Yeah, it might be a Welsh thing.
0: I wonder even if it's like a particular part of Wales thing, because I've never come across it when I've been in Pembrokeshire either. So maybe it's like a local sort of
1: brand.
0: South East Wales thing.
1: What were we saying before we...
0: I don't know. The show's been a mess. Genuinely, the show's been a mess.
1: It's been fun, though.
0: Picking on me.
1: Picking on you?
0: Or how you haven't picked on me.
1: I don't think of anything right now.
0: Yeah.
1: I beat you at tennis.
0: She has beaten me pretty comprehensively at Wii Tennis. We play almost daily, we play Wii Tennis. Because we're stuck in 2006 and we're kids. So we have...
1: No. Why are we excusing it? We just do it because we want to. It's fine.
0: You did play Mario Kart today.
1: I did play Mario Kart
0: today. Which we didn't even know we had.
1: No.
0: Because someone the person who sold the Wii to us gave us some, like, games, and they clearly haven't put the right discs in the right boxes, because one was supposed to be some, like, was it brain training thing?
1: Yeah, Wii brain training. But it was Mario Kart.
0: Yeah.
1: And I was just saying to Matt that I wanted to buy Mario Kart for the Wii, and we already had it. And then I played it, and I didn't like it, because I don't like the control.
0: Maybe if you had a steering wheel.
1: Maybe if I had a steering wheel, it'd be easier, but yeah. I'm paying out for one.
0: No. Although you could probably get one for the Wii for, like, a fiver on eBay.
1: Probably can now. We used to have, when we were younger, we used to have, it's a steering wheel, and it's for the Wii, but you put the remote into it, it, like, sits into the wheel.
0: Yeah.
1: And then it turns into a thing. We also had a golf club and a baseball bat like that for the Wii. It was really cool. I don't know what happened to them.
0: I wonder if they have a tennis racket like that.
1: They did have a tennis racket. I don't think we had that one, though.
0: Whereas my dad always calls it a tennis bat. Like, it's not a bat.
1: It's a racket.
0: It's a racket.
1: You're a racket.
0: Although a table tennis bat is a table tennis bat.
1: Yeah, that's not a racket. A racket's the one with holes in it. Like, badminton racket.
0: Yeah.
1: See, I know things.
0: Yeah, I know things. Oh my god.
1: This is my 1 hour to... Well, I mean, I'm BCD all the time, but this is like my 1 hour to be unapologetically myself to other people who are not you.
0: I was going to say, you already do that anyway. Like,
1: to the people who are not you.
0: Yeah.
1: That's your thing. You need to listen.
0: I was listening. But you said it as I was going to say the thing that I was saying.
1: As I was a going to?
0: Yeah.
1: I was a going to.
0: I was a going to.
1: Well, let's see how we say that.
0: Acetaminophen.
1: He said, is that okay?
0: Is that okay? To be fair to Trump, I can't believe I'm saying this, but to be fair to Trump, I'd never even heard that before.
1: You haven't? Like in movies and stuff?
0: Not the name, no.
1: Surprising.
0: Because everyone calls it Tylenol or paracetamol. Not acetaminophen. Like, people who are pretending that they know what that is.
1: If when you say acetaminophen, it sounds like you've got a cold, like a blocked nose.
0: It sounds like headache medication.
1: It does.
0: Like, but, like, the intense one, not the normal
1: yeah,
0: one.
1: Yeah, I know what you mean.
0: Like, it's got extra caffeine and aspirin and fucking...
1: Like, anodin.
0: Maybe even, like, a little tiny bit of codeine in it. Like... Yeah. Cool.
1: Yeah, for those of you who don't know, Trump said very silly things, and one of them was not being able to pronounce acetaminophen, which was very entertaining because of the way that he stumbled. In the same
0: speech where he said that paracetamol causes autism, like, are we for real? And Farage is out here defending Trump for that today.
1: I mean, Farage is also a goon, so...
0: I mean, he is, but, like, this is the world we live in now where these people just say shit.
1: And these are the people running the countries.
0: I mean, Farage is now aping Trump with this whole, like... Do you remember when Trump was saying that Haitians were eating the dogs and the cats in Ohio?
1: Yeah, yeah. That's fucking
0: and now Farage today has just randomly started saying, with very little evidence to back him up, that migrants are eating swans. Right. And this is a problem, not right. because they're eating swans, but because the monarchy own all the swans in the country.
1: Oh, that's the problem. Right. Like,
0: are you for real? Like, what are we doing?
1: Are the geese the migrants? Because they're not from here. They come from Canada.
0: I don't know why the royal family own all the swans. I don't know where that's come world? From. No, all the swans that are in the UK, they...
1: Are they actually, or is it just one of those, like, bullshit things that everyone believes?
0: No, it's true. A thing. It's a real thing that the royal family have claim over... all the swans in the country.
1: How the fuck do the swans feel about that? Has anyone asked?
0: Well, that's the thing. I don't know where this started or why it started or what the point of it is.
1: Probably it's some like odd... probably some petulant child saying, "My swan," and to shut them up, mummy went, "Yes." From now on, all the swans are yours, and then it just became.
0: I guess the question I've got is why is it just swans? Like
1: that's
0: why
1: very
0: is
1: random.
0: It, why is it ducks
1: because swans,
0: or geese or
1: because swans,
0: blackbirds or rabbits? Like why just swans?
1: Because swans are seen to be like this majestic.
0: Cool. We have other majestic creatures in this country too that we don't do that with.
1: I agree.
0: Like, we have dolphins and seals and stuff around the coast.
1: Dolphins are beautiful.
0: Yeah, and we don't... The monarchy has no claim over all the dolphins.
1: Whales?
0: Same. It's very strange. I don't understand this archaic bullshit that we live under.
1: Did you know that Swarovski logo is a swan?
0: No.
1: Yeah, the logo is a swan. The swans are just seen to be...
0: I know they're supposed to be, like, majestic animals.
1: I don't know why they are. They're very violent creatures. Maybe there's a link there. Maybe there's some dots there.
0: Break your arm! They're going to break your arm.
1: Just like a too many Swarovski diamonds.
0: Oh. I mean, you must have money to have diamonds that are going to break your arm.
1: People do.
0: Who? Who do you know who's got that kind
1: of money? I don't know any people anymore who have that kind of money.
0: Anymore? She says anymore like she used to.
1: I don't know any people anymore with that kind of money.
0: Who do you used to know with that kind of money?
1: People.
0: People. This is where I'm about to find out some like really dark shit. Like, Becky will tell me about her past.
1: You know about my past. It's fine.
0: It's fine?
1: Yeah, it's fine.
0: So, yeah. If you want to earn... If you want to own all of the swans in the UK... Then
1: become a royal.
0: Be born into the right family and all of a sudden they'll be yours for reasons that make no sense to anyone.
1: Now, what you'd get out of it is probably fuck all. Because what are you really getting out of owning swans? Ooh. Sorry. My heart is broken. I blame the swans!
0: The swans?
1: But what are you getting from owning swans? That's what I don't get.
0: I don't know. That's very strange.
1: I'm just getting an image of like a Veruca Salt type person who's just a spoiled
0: brat. I want
1: brat.
0: It now.
1: I wanted this one and wanted it now, yeah.
0: She's going to have a squirrel. The royal family are going to own all the squirrels.
1: You're not.
0: Now she's knocking me on the head.
1: That's what they did on the show, on the movie. The squirrel did that to her head. And then she was called a nut.
0: She is a nut.
1: She is a nut.
0: You're a nut.
1: No.
0: We're all nuts.
1: We are all nuts.
0: Everybody's nuts.
1: Yeah. If you were a nut, what nut would you be? I'm a pistachio.
0: I don't like nuts.
1: I'm a pistachio.
0: I can't really add to this because I don't like nuts.
1: No, you don't, to be fair.
0: Yeah, I've never liked them. I don't know why.
1: You just don't like them?
0: I just don't like them. I don't know why, though. Like, genuinely. But I've never gotten on with the taste or the texture of them. particularly.
1: And that's why he's not gay. Sorry.
0: I'm what? Sorry. What?
1: Sorry.
0: Say that again. I think I misheard you.
1: You did. You did.
0: What did you say?
1: What did you think I said?
0: What did you say?
1: That's why you're not. That's why he's not gay. What did you?
0: That is what I thought you said. I'm like, what? Oh my god! On that absolute disgrace of a bombshell.
1: I couldn't help myself.
0: This is Anchor Radio. Thank you ever so much for listening, guys. We've made it through an hour. I don't quite know how we did it.
1: Sometimes unplanned stuff just works out.
0: That's up to you if you consider this to be working out.
1: I mean, people come here just to hear us chat shit, and that's what we did.
0: I suppose. But yeah, if you're listening live on Wednesday, then it should be a replay of Question ATL after this.
1: Question.
0: Although I don't know if there is one. We'll find out. If you're listening on Saturday, this is End of Service. Thank you so much for listening, guys. And we will see you next week. And I'll be back tomorrow, Thursday, with the Colour Wheel from 7.
1: The Colour Wheel.
0: If you're listening on Saturday, it's on Tuesday from 5.
1: I love your faces and I'll see you tomorrow.
0: I'm
1: not Philip DeFranco. I'm Becky. Stay strange.
0: Becky won't see you tomorrow.
1: I wouldn't. I will be travelling home.
0: Willn't?
1: I wouldn't. Willn't. I will be on the train home.
0: Good night.
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1: The horns are up.

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Rhino is bringing the darkest, heaviest riffs to tear through your speakers. From thunderous drums that shake the earth to menacing guitar solos that slice through the night.

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Good evening. Welcome to the Rampaging Rock Show on Anchor Radio. I would say, ordinarily at this point, thank you to, well, Joel for the doghouse for the last couple of hours, and Matt and Becky. Thank you to Matt and Becky, but Joel is on the loose. He has not turned up, so we don't know where he is. We're a bit concerned. I think we're going to have to contact the dog warden, get him to look out for him. He's obviously out there running around, scavenging like a stray poor soul. If you see him, please feed him, because you never know when he was last fed. That was Beardfish with Voluntary Slavery. And if you have a beard of fish, I would suggest you urgently seek the attention of a barber and maybe a wash, because that's just disgusting. Next up, we've got Mastodon with Blood and Thunder.

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1: 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That was The Funeral Bell from Black Label Society. Before that, Blood and Thunder from Mastodon. Next up, we got Blacklist from Exodus.

You are indeed listening to The Rhino on Rampage and Rock Show on Anchor Radio. That was Blacklist from Exodus. I can't help thinking how Exodus would have turned out if Kirk Hammett hadn't left and joined Metallica. Kirk Hammett never recorded with them. Well, not on an album release anyway. I don't know about demos. I've not checked that far back. But Kirk Hammett, the lead guitarist for Metallica, was with Exodus. And then 4 years before Exodus released their first album, Kirk Hammett jumped ship and went to Metallica. And why not? But it does make me think, where would Exodus be? I mean, Exodus, clearly, they're a good band who have done well. But would they have been another Metallica? Don't know. They're not in the same league. But they're not exactly playing pubs. So, I don't know. Who knows? We've got a new one from Slipknot coming up shortly. But before that, we've got Revolution is my name. Revolution is my name from Pantera. I'm going to have to do some tongue exercises. Okay, I'll stop there.

0: Guns are up. 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
1: rock. 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And if you were having a revolution, you would need an arsenal. And an arsenal, unless Slipknot have become Gunners fans, is exactly what we have coming up next. The new release from Slipknot, Arsenal. 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

0: suffering humanity.
1: Anchor Radio. That was the new one from Slipknot, Arsenal, which Matt played on Thursday night on the Colour Wheel. Yeah, pretty decent. Got another new one coming up. It's maybe out 2 weeks now. Played it before. Actually, we've got two new ones coming up. So that was Arsenal from Slipknot. Next up, we've got Give Me Dirt from Cancer Bats. And then we've got a double from Anthrax. The first of which being Cursum Proficio, the title track of their brand new album, which has just dropped. And then It's For The Kids, which was the first single released off that album in the summer. But let's go with Cancer Bats first. If you want to get in touch, give me a shout on WhatsApp, or if you've got my number, then drop me a text or a WhatsApp and I'll give you a shout. But if you don't have my number or WhatsApp, then do this.
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1: I have no idea where that cool jingle comes from.

Radio, where Halloween never ends. Well, that was ironic. So that was Testament with Practice What You Preach. And I should take advice from the title of that song, because I just gave a huge introduction to the brand new song from Anthrax, the title track of their brand new album, Circumperficial, which should have played after Give Me Dirt from Cancer Bats, but it didn't. So that's twice now that both Circumperficial and Doing It for the Kids, the first release from that Circumperficial album in the summer, twice now in the last 2 days, where for some reason my system has skipped past and ghosted both of those songs. I have no answers as to why that could be. Very odd. But what we will do is I'll play a couple of tracks back to back. What have we got next? We have got Slayer and then Sepultura. Sepultura, we've got Refuse, Resist. Slayer, we've got Bloodline. I'll play them back to back, then I'll go off and suss out the Anthrax issue.

That was Motorhead with Tragedy, and before that we had Refuse, Resist from Sepultura. Before that, Bloodline from Slayer. Actually, it was In the Name of Tragedy. I've just accused Motorhead of covering a Bee Gees song, which would not be good. No idea if I've resolved the Anthrax issue. Sounds like a news story. But I have loaded them onto the end of the playlist from a different source. Hopefully they will play. This is Davidian from Machine Head.

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1: That was Mastodon with the Motherload, and before that, Davidian with Machine Head. Next up, we've got Death Angel with The Moth. I played this a couple of weeks ago. It's actually not bad. I don't know much about the band. I haven't researched them. I probably should have been better prepared. But you know what? Let's just listen to the song.

0: Radio.
1: That was Death Angel with The Moth. And yeah, sorry, I got totally distracted there. I just turned the microphone on and I could hear something buzzing in the room. I was thinking, could it be a moth? Actually, could be. But my dog is fast asleep. Otherwise, that moth, or whatever that buzzy thing is that's buzzing around my lampshade, would be munched. He's not as good at hunting down insects. My German Shepherd was like a land shark, constantly snapping jaws. In fact, I remember I was sitting in my living room and I could hear his hunk, hunk, hunk. I'm thinking, what the hell is that? I took my headphone out and I listened. And where I was sitting at my desk, on the other side of the window was the patio of the back garden. And, well, say patio, this makes it sound a bit more salubrious than it was. It was just a kind of concreted area where my table and chairs were in the garden. And above it had a gazebo. And there was a vent underneath the window and all these bees were coming in and making a beeline, pardon the pun, for this vent. When I put the gazebo up, it interrupted their flight path. So they were coming in, getting completely disorientated and flying around the top of this gazebo, and it was hectic. Honestly, if you were sitting at that table under the gazebo, you'd literally have maybe half a dozen bees all buzzing around in circles. It was kind of like the flight path above Heathrow, when they're all in a holding pattern. And they were all basically trying to line up their trajectory in order to get into the vent underneath this window at the back of my house, where obviously they had their beehive. And my German Shepherd was just sitting there having protein snacks. It didn't seem to affect him at all. When you see dogs getting stung in the face all the time, you know, but no. No, he was enjoying the protein snacks, munching away at the bees, killing off the bee population. Yeah, not brilliant. But he enjoyed it, so that's all that matters. What have we got next? Let me have a little look. We have got War Is My Shepherd from Exodus.

0: was... No, it wasn't. I was just looking at the playlist and I was just about to read the track title and it jumped to a completely different point in the track list. I could have made it up and probably 50% of you would have had no idea. But then there would have been 50% of you sitting there thinking, what is this voice tracked? He's just completely announced the wrong song. Actually, I was listening to a radio station the other day, a local rock station, shall we say. Better not say the name, because that would be unfair. But, great station. But I was listening to it, and I was thinking, did I just miss a song? Sure, I heard that presenter announce Black Hole Sun. But that's not what he played. And I'm thinking, well, maybe he's back announced two tracks. I'm thinking, no, I've been listening for the last half an hour. I thought, maybe he's got mixed up. Maybe he's announcing the next track. Nope. No Black Hole Sun. So, I guess it's voice tracked. Well, I know it's voice tracked. But they've obviously put the voice track in between the wrong tracks. And it just sounded ridiculous. And especially on such an obvious track. Anyway, next, that was, Crystal Mountain from Death. And next up... There... Here's the bogey, Anthrax, and this is Madhouse. And so far, I've not had a good run of luck with Anthrax. They've not been playing. Not entirely sure why, but hopefully this will play. And no, it hasn't. What is going on with Anthrax? Why are Anthrax... I wonder if I've inadvertently hidden or muted Anthrax. Alright, well, we'll soon find out. It's either going to be Anthrax with Madhouse, or it's going to be Annihilator with Alice in Hell. Let's see what happens after this.
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Anchor Radio. It was Alice in Hell from Annihilator, from their debut album, Alice in Hell. Clearly a play on words. That's from 1989. It's one of their most iconic tracks, certainly one of their most recognisable. And even now, however many years that is, what's that, 89, 99, 2009? Wow, that's quite a while. 26 years, and it's still one of their most popular songs. Next up, we've got Creator with Violent Revolution.

Saturday night. Descend into the shadows with a rampaging rock show on Anchor Radio. Rhino is bringing the darkest, heaviest riffs to tear through your speakers. From thunderous drums that shake the earth to menacing guitar solos that slice through the night. 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

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You're tuned in to the Rampaging Rock Show on Anchor Radio. That was Crater with Violent Revolution. And if you're going to have a violent revolution, then you really should prepare for attack, which is exactly what we're going to listen to now from Havoc.

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1: That was Havoc with Prepare for Attack. And certainly sounded like it was Havoc. Next up, we're going to have a double from Testament, followed by a double from Overkill, kicking off with Souls of Black from Testament, which has decided not to play. Oh, I'm having fun with this playlist tonight. Right, let's see what happens. Third time lucky. I think that's the third time that's happened to me tonight. Hopefully it will not happen again.

That was Municipal Waste with Sadistic Magician. Makes me think of, what do you call that little guy? Oh, he's dead now. Oh, Paul Daniels. He had a sort of evil, sort of sadistic look about him. Yeah, you wouldn't trust him if he was a salesman. That's for damn sure. Before that, we had the... Hold on. Double from Overkill. Main Green Killing Machine. Apologies. I was just totally distracted by that chocolate, which was lovely, from Aldi's. There are other chocolate manufacturers and indeed suppliers, supermarkets, whatever. But see their milk chocolate. Oh, amazing. I should not be in it. It's like diabetic, but hey, never mind. Why is my phone doing the static thing? It hasn't done it all night. And now it's decided to be annoying. Go away. So, that was Mean Green Killing Machine from Overkill. Before that, Illumination from Overkill. Brotherhood of the Snake from Testament before that. And Souls of Black from Testament before that. Now, if you're wondering, what was I doing while those four songs were playing? Well, I was enjoying a very nice plate of homemade chicken noodle soup with garlic and onions and carrots and obviously chicken and noodles. Otherwise, it wouldn't be chicken noodle soup. Absolutely delicious. Next up, we have got Death Angel with... Oh, actually, it's a double from Death Angel. I could have continued with my foray into the kitchen. So we've got The Ultraviolence, followed by Humanicide.

Radio. Where Halloween never ends. Accidentally triggered the mic there. That was Humanicide from Death Angel, and before that, The Ultra Violence, also from Death Angel. Next up, from their 1994 album, this is Annihilator, from I think this was their fourth studio album. Might be wrong. Title track,

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1: on Anchor Radio. That was Metal Church from Metal Church, and actually from the album Metal Church. A lot of metal churches going on there. For that, King of the Kill, the 2013 version, title track from their 1994 album, that was Annihilator. Next up, we have got Evile with Cult after this message. If you want to get in touch, although I don't think anybody has, and I've got half an hour to go, so probably pointless playing it, but you can but try. God, I sound cynical.
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1: That was Warbringer with Remain Violent. Before that was Cult from Evil, or Evil, however they pronounce it. Not entirely certain, to be honest. Next up, we've got a doubleheader from Nuclear Assault, and then a double from Anthrax, if it plays. Third time lucky. Let's keep everything crossed. Fingers, legs, arms, eyes, in my case. I don't think they are, actually. But how would I know? So, yeah, we're probably going to run over a little, but not terribly. This is Something Wicked from Nuclear Assault.
2: The horns are up.

0: That was a double from Nuclear Assault, Critical Mass there, and before that, Something Wicked. It was quite wicked. Next up, we've got a double to play it with from Anthrax. So I'm going to roll out the double, and then I'm going to roll over here. I'm going to play it with It's For The Kids, which was the first single release from their brand new album, recently dropped, I think at the start of this month. I think, yeah, it was the 4th. 4th of this month it was dropped. The album, Cursum Proficio. Third time lucky, these tracks have both ghosted me twice over the last couple of days. So hopefully they will work this time. It's For The Kids, and then Cursum Proficio, the title track from the brand new album from Anthrax. Thanks for listening. I'll be back on Monday with Afternoon Antics at 2 p.m. Hope you enjoy the rest of your weekend, and I will catch up with you on Monday. Take it easy. All the best.
1: The horns are up. The horns are up. Let's rock.
0: Okay, I think we're being ghosted for a third time. I'm not sure why this is not playing. It's very strange. Oh, wait a minute. It's not Anthrax. It's gone back to Beardfish, Voluntary Slavery. Oh, I don't understand it. Ah, well, do you know what? We'll play this one more time. Bye for now.